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1: 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More website clicks aren't necessarily better either. Neither are more social media likes, more leads, or more people wandering through the door without buying anything. The real question isn't whether you want your advertising to work better. 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The question is, if your advertising worked better, what would better really look like? Would it be to attract more profitable customers? Would it help people understand why you're different? Maybe make customers less focused on

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3: Widespread 2025 farm program payments are expected this fall. I'm Kara Hart, and this is Managing for Profit on Brownfield. An ag economist says a reference price update will be factored into this fall's payment. David Widmar with Ag Economic Insights says
4: TLC for soybeans that previously

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1: We have mostly cloudy skies, 45 degrees across WoWoland. Good morning, I'm Brian Ford. Coming up in the news at the bottom of the hour on WoWo. A violent two-car crash overnight on I-69 sends one to the hospital in critical condition after being pinned in the wreckage. The first case of measles has been reported in Allen County. It wasn't a bomb, but caused enough trouble anyway for the CVS in Elkhart. And we've learned more about the violent crash that shut down the Mackinac Bridge yesterday and landed one of the drivers in jail. Details on these stories and more coming up right now. National and global coverage continues at 5:30 with the latest from Fox News.

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4: Very wet weather from the southwest to midwest over the past week is reflected in USDA's latest topsoil moisture condition ratings as of September 20th.
5: As we look at the surplus first, we saw more than a doubling from 3 to 7% surplus nationally, and compared that to the very short to short numbers, we saw the decline there. Current number coming in at 47% very short to short, which still sounds like a lot of territory, but it is lower than last week's 51% very short to short.
4: USDA meteorologist Brad Rippey, however, says the southern Great Plains and Mid-South remain very dry.
5: I do want to point out, though, that with the excessive rainfall in parts of the Midwest, we did see a big jump in some states of surplus topsoil moisture. Iowa, one of the hardest hit states with the wetness, coming in this week 28% surplus.
4: I'm Rod Bain reporting for the U.S. Department of Agriculture in Washington, D.C.
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7: Top Democrats wish Chuck Schumer. They sit by as El Sayed worms out of his ugly record, just like they did with Graham Plattner, just like they're doing with his temper-filled, temper tantrum replacement, Graham Plattner 2.0, Troy Jackson, as they ignore the insanity of six-gender Tellerico. God is non-binary Tellerico. I mean, it's insane.
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0: done meeting. I'm Dave Anthony, Fox News. China's leader will return to the White House this morning, and then President Trump will take Xi Jinping to the National Archives in Washington to see the Constitution and Declaration of Independence after hosting Xi at a state dinner.
1: We represent different systems, but the ties between our people endure, and we've never gotten along better.
0: This after the two leaders held private talks.
2: President Trump has signaled a robust agenda over tariffs and trade, Iran, and the war in Ukraine, as well as the high-tech sector and AI. Xi says the two countries should coexist in peace and both will lose in confrontation.
0: Fox's Jared Halpern of the White House. Another world leader did not get red carpet treatment like Xi did. For a lot of anti-Israel protesters outside the United Nations in New York, where the prime minister spoke.
3: The NYPD reports about 100 people were arrested in the demonstrations against Israeli Prime Minister Benjamin Netanyahu yesterday. The progressive group Jewish Voice for Peace was one of those organizations that led a protest. They held a sit-in outside of the United Nations, calling for the U.S. to stop providing weapons to Israel.
0: That's Fox's Madeline Rivera. In his address to the U.N. General Assembly, Prime Minister Netanyahu denied Israel's war against Hamas in Gaza was genocide.
4: To the pro-

0: Hey, Wobbleland, it's KB here. Listen up for a minute. 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
3: The Southern Great Plains and Mid-South remain very dry.
4: I do want to point out, though, that with the excessive rainfall in parts of the Midwest, we did see a big jump in some states of surplus topsoil moisture. Iowa, one of the hardest hit states with the wetness, coming in this week, 28% surplus.
3: I'm Rod Bain reporting for the U.S. Department of Agriculture in Washington, D.C.
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7: They'll meet for tea later this morning. I'm Dave Anthony, Fox News. After President Trump hosted China's leader at a lavish White House state dinner.
8: I'd like to raise a glass and propose a toast to President Xi, Madam Peng, and the long relationship between China and America.
7: This after President Trump and Xi Jinping held talks on issues ranging from Taiwan to AI amid concern about it going out of control.
9: An announcement to come that there's been an agreement about a direct hotline over artificial intelligence. It'll be used when major issues come up. And the two sides will also continue the agreement made in the Busan, South Korea, that last year. That means that there'll be an extension of a pause of export restrictions on rare earth minerals out of China. The U.S. will leave tariffs on Chinese goods where they are while adding more exemptions for agriculture, medical supplies, and low-tech electronics.
7: Fox Business Network's Edward Lawrence at the White House. China has been accused of helping Iran in the U.S. conflict, something Fox's Brett Baer asked the Iranian president about interviewing Masoud Pezeshkian.
10: We do not seek to kill Americans. As shown by actions, demonstrable actions, America has sought to kill Iranians. Why do...
11: But they were killed there. Did you use satellite images?
10: Not at all. Not at all.
7: New York Times reports that Iran is proposing a 7-day plan to end the conflict. Israel's Prime Minister Benjamin Netanyahu defended going to war with Iran with the U.S. to stop their nuclear threat.
12: If we hadn't done it, we'd all be dead.
7: In his UN General Assembly speech, Netanyahu also rejected allegations Israel's war against Hamas and Gaza was genocide.
13: Netanyahu, go
7: like those protesters claim in loud demonstrations outside the United Nations in New York, the NYPD says about 100 people were arrested. Another leader getting a much warmer welcome in France, where Pope Leo's begun a 4-day visit to

0: Hey, Wobbleland, it's KB here. Listen up for a minute. 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
7: Could this end the Iran conflict? I'm Dave Anthony, Fox News. Iran is proposing a ceasefire plan that could reopen the Strait of Hormuz shipping in 7 days and restart nuclear talks if the U.S. meets financial conditions.
8: We are willing and still wish to move forward.
7: That's Iran's President Masoud Pezeshkian, who also again denies they want a nuclear weapon, talking to Fox's Brett Baer, who pressed him on uranium enrichment.
8: If we wanted to reach a weaponization of the material, we would have done it.
7: Pezeshkian also denied China helped Iran target American troops.
8: The framing of this, as is reported in society, is incorrect.
7: Now, that conflict was a topic when President Trump hosted China's leader Xi Jinping at the White House for talks and then state dinner.
9: We represent different systems, but the ties between our people endure, and we've never gotten along better.
10: In addition to Iran, Trump and Xi yesterday talked about geopolitical tensions, including Taiwan, artificial intelligence with Sam Altman and Jensen Huang and Elon Musk on hand for Seabass at the state dinner. And there were also trade concession talks.
7: That's Fox's Peter Doocy at the White House. Israel's prime minister went to the UN and defended going to war with Iran as an easy decision to end a nuclear threat. And Benjamin Netanyahu was defiant about the situation in Gaza after delegates had walked out before he addressed the General Assembly.
11: Shame on you. Israel didn't commit genocide. Israel prevented genocide.
7: Claiming it was Hamas that put civilians in harm's way in their war as protests raged outside the United Nations in New York. They demonstrated against Netanyahu, demanding an end to U.S. arms sales to Israel, but some were taken away by police, including actress Susan Sarandon and a Democratic Socialist candidate for Congress, Daria Liza Chevalier. The NYPD says there were 103 arrests. All have been released. America's listening to Fox News.
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4: Masoud Pezeshkian, who also denied in an interview with Fox's Brett Baer, they tried to kill Americans in counterattacks on U.S. bases in Gulf countries.
5: But they were killed there. Did you use satellite images?
6: Not at all. Not at all.
4: 19 U.S. service members have died in the conflict. As for Iran's new ceasefire offer, Fox's Peter Ducey reports from the White House.
7: The Iranian foreign minister now says Iran has a 7-day plan to end the war there, and that if the U.S. agrees, Iran will reopen the Strait of Hormuz, and Iran will talk about their nuclear program, something the president of Iran now claims isn't for nuclear weapons at all.
5: Do you want a nuclear bomb or not?
6: Not at all. Not at all.
4: In the Senate, a war powers resolution attempting to limit the president's actions in Iran fell one vote short. The House already approved it, but the resolution is symbolic. It can't force President Trump to do or not do anything. Now, he'll have tea later this morning at the White House with China's leader, then take him to the National Archives to look at the Declaration of Independence and the Constitution after hosting Xi Jinping at a White House state dinner.
8: I'd like to raise a glass and propose a toast to President Xi, Madam Peng, and the long relationship between China and America.
4: This after they held talks on issues ranging from trade to Taiwan to AI. One of the two men shot and wounded in the Trump assassination attempt at the president's campaign rally in Butler, Pennsylvania in 2024 has died, Jim Copenhaver. His family says he suffered life-altering injuries. Another Trump supporter was killed at that rally. It's getting stormy on the Atlantic coast as a nor'easter moves in.
9: From the Carolinas into New England, it's expected to hit at least a dozen states in its path. We've already seen the damage. Places like Virginia, coastal flooding spilling into the streets there.
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3: China's leader will return this hour to the White House. I'm Dave Anthony, Fox News, where Xi Jinping will have tea with President Trump.
4: Xi's motorcade is going to try to drive around all these protesters who are chanting, Xi Jinping, you're not welcome, and keep Taiwan free, for a quick stop here at the White House before a visit to the National Archives to go and see firsthand all of the documents that created this great democracy.
3: Fox's Peter Ducey at the White House, where she was honored last night at a lavish state dinner. Democrats are critical of the president. Senator Chris Coons says
5: he seems to be more focused on the pageantry than the substance, and it is not at all clear to me what of substance for the American people will come out of this summit.
3: David Perdue disagrees. The U.S. ambassador to China just told Fox the Trump-Xi talks at the summit were productive, especially on artificial intelligence.
6: We had a breakthrough. We have a crisis mechanism that's been established, and a dialogue, an AI dialogue has been established as well in that channel.
3: Iran is offering a new plan to end the conflict with the U.S., which would reopen the Strait of Hormuz shipping in 7 days if the U.S. meets financial conditions. They'd also restart nuclear talks. Iran's president, Masoud Pezeshkian, again insists, in an interview with Fox's Brett Baer, they're not pursuing weapons, saying Iran's supreme leader has called them,
7: it is unholy, it is religiously illegal to have weapons of mass destruction.
8: Deep under a mountain. Why do you do that if you don't want to hide it?
7: No. We said we're willing to dilute them.
3: It is stormy from North Carolina and forecast to be all the way up to New England as a nor'easter brings strong wind, heavy rain, and potential coastal flooding. Parts of Hawaii will get a lot of the same weather as Hurricane Nolo passes to the south. The Big Island's Mayor Kimo Alameda warns.
9: We may not see it now, but the possibility of life-threatening and catastrophic flooding still remain.
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11: I'm AC in the WOWO Newsroom, and this is your top local story. $1 million has been approved to help move Fort Wayne's Van Family Crossing pedestrian bridge forward. The Allen County Fort Wayne Capital Improvement Board unanimously approved the funding, contingent on the rest of the money being secured. The bridge will cross Coliseum Boulevard east of Lima Road and connect the Puffer Belly Trail. The project has been delayed after construction bids came in several $1 million above the original $9 million estimate. Officials hope to secure the remaining funding and award a contract by the end of November. And a Fort Wayne Kroger is preparing to bring back around-the-clock shopping. The store at 6002 St. Joe Center Road will begin operating 24 hours a day in the coming weeks as part of a Kroger pilot program at select stores nationwide. The company has not announced an exact start date yet. News brought to you by Tradewell Tax and Financial, a

0: Patients from Indiana and four other states are challenging new federal rules surrounding Medicaid work requirements. The lawsuit also includes several medical organizations and focuses on how the government defines which patients qualify for a medical frailty exemption. The plaintiffs argue the rules could cause people with serious or chronic conditions to lose coverage because of additional verification requirements. Supporters of Medicaid work requirements say they can encourage employment and reduce reliance on government assistance. Indiana's Healthy Indiana Plan is preparing for work requirements to begin next year. And education and developmental experts say parents may want to resist immediately solving every problem their children face. Experts say allowing children to work through age-appropriate challenges can help them develop independence, problem-solving skills, and resilience. 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
6: 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Yeah, sometimes you vote for the lesser of two evils.
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8: 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Microsoft is giving up on making a personal AI chatbot. Instead, it's going to merge its consumer and workplace versions of Copilot, its AI assistant, into one product. And will now just focus on corporate customers. There's too much chatbot competition from OpenAI, Google, and Meta. Investors like the idea. Shares of Microsoft right now are up almost 3.5%, while elsewhere on Wall Street, stocks are now edging higher. And oil is lower. A lot of optimism about the U.S. and Iran working on a plan to gradually reopen that Strait of Hormuz. Right now, the Dow up nearly 0.5%. The Nasdaq and the S&P each up about 0.3%. And oil just a little lower at $94 a barrel. U.S. factories busier last month. Orders for new business equipment increased in August by more than expected. And as part of President Trump's

0: plans to lower record-high beef prices that consumers are paying right now. The president of Paraguay says his country is increasing exports to the U.S. Tom Busby, Bloomberg Radio.
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2: From 21 Alive, I'm meteorologist Liz Bradham with your forecast. A chilly start to the day, but we're looking to warm up to a high of 67 degrees with partly to mostly cloudy skies. Tonight we're clearing out and dropping temperatures down to 44 for the kickoff of the weekend. Sunshine and low 70s expected. I'm meteorologist Liz Bradham from 21 Alive on WoWo 92.3 FM at 1190 AM.
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3: Good afternoon. It's Catherine Segal in the WoWo Newsroom. It's 67 degrees and cloudy on the world-famous WoWo Fire Escape. 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Bluffton residents who need help getting rid of flood sandbags have until Wednesday to request a pickup from the city. Residents within city limits can fill out an online form with their address, contact information, and the approximate number of sandbags. Sandbags must be securely bagged and placed at the end of a driveway without blocking streets or sidewalks. And the Fort Wayne Metropolitan Human Relations Commission has a new executive director. Lakeisha Woods took over the position this week after 14 years with Metro. As executive director, Woods says she'll focus on community outreach, education, and partnerships while increasing awareness of Metro services. And finally, fall officially began this week, and a Fort Wayne nonprofit is asking residents to think twice before clearing leaves from their yards. Echo Fest has launched a Leave the Leaves campaign, encouraging people to leave some leaves in garden beds, bush areas, or even on the lawn. The organization says the leaves can help soil retain moisture and add nutrients. News is brought to you by Felger Hart Residential Services, your independent American Standard heating and air conditioning dealer. 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A road closure could affect your Monday morning commute. Trentman Road will be closed between Maples Road and Thompson Road starting at 7 Monday morning. Crews will be replacing a crossover pipe and catch basin. The work is expected to be finished by 4 Wednesday afternoon. 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
4: We're looking to warm up to a high of 67 degrees with partly to mostly cloudy skies. Tonight we're clearing out and dropping temperatures down to 44 for the kickoff of the weekend. Sunshine and low 70s expected. I'm meteorologist Liz Braden from 21 Alive on WoWo 92.3 FM at 1190 AM.
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Check out this headline. Prime Minister Carney up in Canada, eh? Prepared for risk that Trump might order U.S.-led military invasion of Canada. Which, again, is absurd. But I do have, I have a compulsion. Like, it's unhealthy. Every time anything comes up about Canada and being invaded by us, like, as absurd as that.

0: contributing factor. Police say a Chevrolet Malibu was stopped in the northbound lanes when it was hit from behind by a Chrysler Pacifica. 21 Alive reports the Malibu driver later died. A man, another woman, and a child were also hospitalized with non-life-threatening injuries. In other news, another $1 million is going toward the Van Family Crossing pedestrian bridge in Fort Wayne. According to Wayne 15, the Allen County Fort Wayne Capital Improvement Board approved the funding Thursday as construction costs pushed the project several million dollars over its original $9 million estimate. The project has been delayed while officials work to secure the remaining funding. And finally, as National Security Officer Appreciation Week wraps up, the Allen County Sheriff's Office is recognizing its court security officers. The officers provide security at the Allen County Courthouse, Bud Meeks Justice Center, and Allen County Annex. 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Whoa, whoa's time saver traffic from the Craigville Appliance Traffic Center. A road closure could affect your Monday morning commute. Trentman Road will be closed between Maples Road and Thompson Road starting at 7 Monday morning. Crews will be replacing a crossover pipe and catch basin. The work is expected to be finished by 4 Wednesday afternoon. 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
2: We're looking to warm up to a high of 67 degrees with partly to mostly cloudy skies. Tonight we're clearing out and dropping temperatures down to 44 for the kickoff of the weekend. Sunshine and low 70s expected. I'm meteorologist Liz Braden from 21 Alive on Whoa Whoa 92.3 FM at 1190 AM.
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5: 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It's 260-447-1190. That's right, the same as our studio line. This is Kayla Blakesley from Fort Wayne's Morning News. 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
6: Good afternoon. Thank you for tuning in to The Burning Truth. 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If you want to send me one, any question, any comment. Our friend, Indy reporter, Governor Braun announced Amazon is bringing 300 jobs to Greenwood with average salaries of nearly $100,000. Sounds great, right? But before everyone starts popping champagne, there's a pretty basic question. See if this sounds familiar, folks. How many of those 300 jobs will actually be filled by Hoosiers? It's a good question. He goes on to write that Amazon is a massive H-1B footprint nationally. In fiscal year 2025, Amazon.com services had 2,863 certified H-1B labor applications covering 10,867 worker positions nationwide, according to H-1B sponsor data's analysis of federal labor data. Now, I will say that Trump's H-1B policy has

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1: Yeah, Mr. Hawk was the teacher of consumer math. A couple of people are asking me about it. I took it as an elective. So I think 1 year in high school, I had three math classes. But I took consumer math as an elective. I just needed an extra class. And the way that my high school had worked at that point in time is like, you know, I got a certain number of slots every year based on my grades. So I took consumer math because it taught you about investing and managing your checkbook and everything else. And I've always referenced that because it really is something that I believe should be a required course. And I don't think it should just be 1 year. And Mr. Hawk actually ran for office as a politician later on in life. And good dude. I have to ask, why do they not teach you that? But they'll teach you other things that you'll probably never use. But they just won't teach you the basics. How to manage your money, that sort of thing. Now, back then, balancing your checkbook and whatnot, that's probably not as big of a deal now, but budgets and things of that nature, which were certainly covered, investing, certainly covered. Like, those are all things, buying a house, that was covered. Those are all things that are very, very relevant and I think would be very helpful for everybody. And they don't teach it. Didn't we do a story not that long ago where like one state was going to require it? Like just a basic like consumer type math. I was like, oh, thank God. Texas or Florida, something like that. I mean, that would really help. I mean, honestly, it would help, I think, a lot of people. But two things can be true at once, and it is important that we acknowledge that. And unfortunately, I think that we don't, and then we get caught in this, you know, bitter battle of who in the heck is right or wrong, and you know, that sort of thing. Let's see. Why can't the guy who shot the rapist in the head and chest plead not guilty due to reasons of insanity? Okay. I actually meant to kind of comment on that he doesn't get the Lindsey Clancy defense. They actually tried. And I didn't really go into it when I was talking about the case, but they actually tried to do a defense like that. And the judge rejected it. Vicky Becker, the prosecutor, argued against it. The judge rejected it. The jury was told that they cannot consider that lesser charge, which was like, I'm looking for it here. It's a form of manslaughter, but I want to see if I can find it here in my notes. Defense attorney Vincent Campidi wanted the jury to be allowed to consider voluntary manslaughter on a sudden heat theory. That is a lesser charge for killing done in the heat of passion without time to cool off. Vicky Becker argued that he did have time to cool off. She pointed to his walks between Menards, his car, and the motel room. Remember, he went there to kick the crap out of the guy who raped his 7-year-old relative. He says he saw him through the window, went back to his truck, got his shotgun, came back. So her point was that he could have cooled off in those moments. But see, he's a man. He's a man. He doesn't get the Lindsey Clancy defense. But his team did try. The judge agreed with the prosecution. The jury was told not to consider manslaughter with a sudden heat theory. And as a result, he was convicted. So, good question. Casey, you can't be surprised. Child abuse and neglect is a part of America's culture, just not talked about. Catholic priests, Epstein class, just the tip of the iceberg. I wouldn't even throw Catholic priests on there. I know we talk about it a lot, and I think it's just because of the optics of it. No, man, it's teachers. And we did the research. I don't remember the numbers offhand, but I remember I quoted them one day, and like a couple of weeks went by and somebody was like, what was that number again on the amount of teachers who molest kids versus priests? It's something like 10 times higher per capita that teachers molest kids over priests. Like, there is, honestly, outside of the home and probably total, there's no greater danger to a child than a school faculty member. I don't know exactly what the data shows versus known relatives, but I would be willing to bet your likelihood of getting assaulted by school faculty is probably higher. Just massive quantities of it. So we have, I'm going to pull this up here, because go back. 2 days ago, 2 fifth-grade teachers at same school convicted of child sex crimes and investigators uncovered disturbing connection. Both female. Victor, you just had one as a male, right?
2: Oh, yeah.
1: We had a male who put a phone in a male locker room, coach, in another state not that long ago. Had another female. Then we had the teacher, remember, was that in Fort Wayne? We had the teacher, the female teacher who was dating the student, but the student had graduated. Was that in Fort Wayne? But there was rumors that the teacher had been with the student before he graduated, but they had like investigated and never proved anything. I don't remember if that, it was in Indiana. It might have been Fort Wayne. I don't remember for sure. I mean, don't quote me on it. Anytime we talk about, abuse of kids, let's be honest, Fort Wayne comes up. It's very common there. But most of the stories that I see are female faculty members who engage in this behavior with students. There was one not that long ago. Remember, she threw a party for all of the kids in the class, got them drunk, and had orgies and stuff with them? I would throw public school employees on that list if you're gonna bring that up. But you're right. I mean, it is a big problem. It is absolutely a big problem. And as I pointed out countless times before, like, we have a judiciary that protects them. And there was, at least for several years in my career, there was a review of judges by lawyers in Nevada. And there were several of these lawyers who believed there was a cabal of predators on the bench who protected other predators. And it was a consistent theme that popped up over and over again. And these are, again, prosecutors and defense attorneys anonymously writing this report about judges in the state. So it is a real big problem. What other explanation do you get for judges who look at somebody? This is a real case, by the way. Judges who look at somebody and say, you raped this kid, you admit you raped the kid, but you're too short to go to prison because you're going to have a rough time, so I'm not going to send you to prison. So you get to stay out. That's a real thing that happened. And we have a lot of foreign-born rapists who get released very early and then reoffend in this country. Not great. Casey, I'm a techno virgin who knows very little about computers and AI, etc. I mean, I don't know if I would use the term techno virgin again, since you don't know a lot about tech stuff. That term can be used in other ways, so maybe don't use that again. I get what you're trying to say, but it also takes on a different meaning. But I'm curious if I'm the only one who, out of an abundance of caution, started being polite to Google, etc. Please, thank you, etc. Just in case. You are not the only one. It is actually very common. Very common. I do it sometimes as well. We did an article, or we covered an article a few months back where they were actually interviewing, I don't remember which AI it was. It might have been ChatGPT. But they were interviewing the people who run it, and they were explaining like the billions of dollars a year that it costs when people say please and thank you to the AI, but that they were okay with it. There's been entire short films and like short animations that have been made where people who were polite to AI, when the machines rose up, they spared your life. So you're not the only one. There's a lot of people who have tongue-in-cheek, just in case, started to be polite to the machine, just in case the machine has ulterior motives and Skynet goes online. Fun fact, there's a real company called Skynet. It exists. We got more coming up. You're tuned into The Burning Truth.
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2: Everybody, Casey Hendrickson here. 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We've all done that. It doesn't work. And the Good Feet Store, they take the time to fit you and explain the options so you can find the arch supports made for your feet, not the mystery feet of whoever tried on aisle 7 before you. Whether you're on concrete all day, chasing kids, working long shifts, or just getting older, which actually sounds a little rude now that I've said it out loud. 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
1: 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But he's okay with it. So, like, the when you say please or thank you or anything like that, it does, in fact, use more energy collectively to do that. So, but you're not the only one. All right, Casey, I'm in Florida. Whenever we have hurricanes, it's climate change. When we don't have hurricanes, it's climate change. Yep. They're the spaghetti people. Doesn't matter what the scenario is, they throw spaghetti at the wall. Whatever sticks, sticks. Casey, the left is trying to make a big deal about 8 people trying to commit suicide on the one battle group. There are around 5,000 people on there. We had 2 murders in boot camp. There's nothing to be alarmed about. Yeah, you're correct. I saw that story and I'm like, okay, that's kind of in line with what we heard from the Admiral a little while ago. And it really isn't a huge, I don't want to say it that way. It isn't unusual. It's not unusual in a combat deployment to have stuff like that. So it's, you know, this is a prime example of civilians doing what civilians do, which is worry too much. You know, all 8 of those individuals need to get the help that they need. We're praying for them. But it is not unusual that stuff like that happens. Casey, I've been reading a Facebook post regarding the different events on what actually brought down the Twin Towers and 9/11. Everything from thermite, super thermite, controlled demolition, nano thermonuclear bomb, Tomahawk missiles. What's your take? My take is, so anytime you talk about the Twin Towers, I always ask people who believe that they were brought down in a controlled demolition, but what about what Leslie Robertson said? And they never know what I'm talking about. Now, Leslie Robertson is the guy who managed the building, knew the building better than anybody, and he made it very clear what the building did, how it happened, why it happened. Oh, and that it was designed to happen in that exact fashion. There is a documentary. By the way, I keep looking for this. I know it exists, but I never spend enough time looking for it. I saw a documentary like before the Twin Towers happened, and it always stuck with me, with the architect of the Twin Towers, the Japanese guy, I forget his name. But one of the questions that was asked of him is, what happens if the buildings blow over? Like, because there was real concern about the height of those buildings being right next to each other, you know, potentially colliding, because people don't understand how this all works, right? The people don't know. And they asked him about it. You know, these buildings are so big, like if they fall over, like they're going to take out whole blocks. And he goes, no. The buildings are designed to come straight down. If there's ever a failure, the buildings were designed to come straight down in the exact fashion that you saw in 9/11. And he explained it. There was an animation on it. Like the floors are designed to pancake. And the reason for that is so the building did not go sideways. And then you get people who do the World Trade Center 7. You know, they're like, there's no damage. Yes, there was. And we have video footage, pictures of damage to World Trade Center 7. Massive catastrophic damage to that building long before it collapsed. We've got radio calls from the fire department, you know, long before the building collapsed saying, hey, listen, we got to be really careful with this building. This is structurally compromised. So my thoughts are exactly what happened happened. And, you know, anytime I run into the whole, it doesn't melt steel. It doesn't need to melt it. Doesn't need to melt it. All you need to do is get it to a certain temperature and it is compromised. I make knives. I'm not melting steel with the fire. But I can manipulate that metal. Because it's no longer got its strength. It's just basic science. So, a couple of other really good text messages, too. We're going to have to do some more on Monday. Some good stuff today, guys. Appreciate that. I hope you have a great weekend. Don't forget to subscribe on Substack. CaseyTheHost.substack.com. Get the daily headlines, daily show prep, podcasts, and more. Livestream will be back on Monday. We'll see you then. Have a good weekend.
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13: Progress made. I'm Lisa Lucera, Fox News. That's President Trump's assessment after 3 days of meetings with China's President Xi Jinping.
14: I think we've made tremendous strides. We've made great strides. Very positive for both countries.
13: The president says the two talked about the Iran conflict, China's a top buyer of Iranian oil, along with artificial intelligence and the economy. Xi and his wife are now headed back to China, but he told President Trump the two will meet two more times later this year. Iran's foreign minister has proposed a plan that would reopen the Strait of Hormuz, but the U.S. would have to meet certain conditions.
15: The proposal laid out by the Iranian foreign minister to reporters on the sidelines of the United Nations General Assembly resembles the commitments in June's so-called Memorandum of Understanding with the U.S. that quickly collapsed. The seven-day plan calls for all hostilities to end, including in Lebanon, the U.S. release of Iran's frozen assets, a waiver of sanctions on Iranian oil, and lifting the naval blockade on Iran. On the last day, the Strait of Hormuz would be reopened. Iran's foreign minister said his country was ready to put the plan into effect as soon as President Trump agreed to it.
13: Fox's Tanya J. Powers. The proposal comes after the presidents of both countries delivered hostile speeches at at the UN this week, with President Trump threatening Iran with annihilation. The Supreme Court lifting a lower court's restrictions, allowing states to resume using a controversial federal tool to check voter eligibility before the November election. The lower court had said the technology violates voter privacy and can lead to wrongful voter purges. Millions of people from Virginia to Massachusetts in the path of what forecasters warn could be a powerful nor'easter. The National Weather Service says there could be flooding in the mid-Atlantic, and wind gusts could reach 65 miles per hour on Cape Cod and the nearby islands. The outer rain bands of the storm expected to begin impacting New York this evening. 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
13: Some two college students in Mississippi bringing scrutiny over products allegedly containing an extract that's widely unregulated.
19: Deaths of two University of Mississippi students are being investigated as possible overdoses as police found packages of products claiming to contain the extract kratom near the bodies. But an industry group is pushing back on public criticism of the extract, saying the products found might have been manipulated considering the lack of FDA regulation.
20: And please, for the media, do not write the conclusion before the laboratory writes the report. 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
19: 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Eben Brown,